0: Hello and welcome to NHK Newsline. I'm Yoshikawa Ryuichi in Tokyo. The Middle East is once again on the brink. Houthi rebels in Yemen say they have carried out attacks on two Saudi oil tankers in the Red Sea. The strikes are raising fears of a widening conflict and disruption to global oil supplies. A spokesperson for the Iran-backed Houthis said on Thursday they had launched missile and drone strikes against the tankers. They say this was for violating a naval blockade they had declared on neighboring Saudi Arabia on Monday. With navigation restricted in the Strait of Hormuz, the attacks have raised concerns that disruption may spread to the Bab al-Mandab Strait. It serves as an alternate shipping route for crude oil. Following the Houthis' claim, the benchmark WTI crude oil futures rose temporarily above $88 per barrel in New York. That was its highest point in about 1.5 months. U.S. President Donald Trump had previously responded to the Houthi threat to impose a naval blockade, saying on Tuesday the U.S. would take care of it if it happened. The U.S. military said on Wednesday it had launched more strikes against the Iranian targets, marking the 12th successive days of attacks. U.S. Secretary of State Marco Rubio says Iran is, in his words, begging to make a deal in negotiations.
1: The only consul here reaching out saying they want to do a deal. But every time they make a deal, these guys either change their mind or violate the deal. And so they're going to pay a price for that.
0: Rubio made the comment in an exclusive interview with NHK. He also said the Houthis are in many ways a proxy of Iran. He says Iranians figured out a way to involve them in a renewed conflict with Saudi Arabia.
1: I think the Houthis should wake up and realize that they shouldn't be dragged into this.
0: Rubio said their involvement could lead to the Houthis' demise and that they should find a way to extricate themselves from what he calls Iran's plots. Japanese Foreign Minister Motegi Toshimitsu says he has spoken with his Chinese counterpart. It's the first contact between the Japanese and Chinese foreign ministers since relations worsened in November. Ties became strained after Japanese Prime Minister Takaichi Sanae referred to a possible Taiwan emergency in the Diet. Motegi is in the Philippines to attend the ASEAN-related foreign ministers' meeting. He told reporters he had had a brief conversation with Chinese Foreign Minister Wang Yi between sessions on Wednesday.
2: We discussed bilateral relations. Japan and China play major roles for peace in the region. It is extremely important to continue dialogue.
0: Details of the conversation have not been revealed. Motegi has repeatedly said that communicating is important because of issues and challenges between the two countries. Another international maritime incident has occurred in some of Asia's most contested waters. Turatia Kaosan in our Bangkok studio has more.
3: Philippine authorities say a Chinese Coast Guard ship fired a water cannon at a Filipino vessel in a disputed area of the South China Sea. This comes as foreign ministers exchange blame on the sidelines of ASEAN meetings over another incident earlier in the week. The Philippine Coast Guard said on Thursday that the cannon was turned on a government ship providing fuel to fishing boats around Scarborough Shoal. No injuries were reported from what the Philippine side described as an indirect hit. China's Coast Guard claimed it took the necessary measures to drive away the Philippine vessels, saying its actions were legitimate and lawful. The incident follows another skirmish on Monday. Manila accuses Chinese Coast Guard personnel of injuring two Filipino service members. Beijing says the Philippine side sparked the clash. Both countries are present at the current series of ASEAN regional talks in Manila. In a meeting on Wednesday, Philippine Foreign Secretary Maria Teresa Lazaro lodged a strong protest over Monday's confrontation. Chinese Foreign Minister Wang Yi condemned the actions of the Philippine personnel and warned that bilateral relations are at a crossroads. Meanwhile, in Thailand, five rangers were killed and several civilians injured after an armed group attacked a security checkpoint in the country's south. The Muslim-majority region has seen a series of insurgent attacks over the past two decades. Authorities say about 10 attackers opened fire and threw pipe bombs at the checkpoint in Narathiwat province on Wednesday evening. They say the attackers seized three rifles and three bulletproof vests before fleeing the scene. Six civilians, including three children, were also wounded. The latest attack came just a day after a car bomb exploded outside a police station in the same province, injuring a police officer. The Thai Prime Minister condemned the attack and vowed decisive action.
2: I have ordered those responsible for security to take every possible measure to restore the confidence of the people and create peace so that incidents like this do not happen.
3: The fighting has been long-lasting in Thailand's deep south, where Muslim militants are fighting for greater autonomy. Although most of Thailand's population is Buddhist, the majority of people in the three southern provinces are Muslim. Lastly, we go to India, where supporters of the youth-led cockroach movement are continuing their street protests after violent clashes with security personnel on Monday. They're calling for the resignation of the country's education minister over a suspected medical school exam paper leak. The Cockroach Janta Party, or CJP, which began as an online satire in May, has grown in popularity as India's unemployed youth become increasingly frustrated. When the country's chief justice compared them to cockroaches, his remark rapidly drove millions of followers into the arms of the CJP. Monday's clashes happened as protesters gathered for a march on Parliament in New Delhi. They reportedly left 60 protesters injured, while 70 others were detained. The leader of main opposition, Indian National Congress Party, Rahul Gandhi, announced his support for the demonstrators.
4: And we are fully behind you. And we are going to ensure that you are protected and your future is protected.
3: On Tuesday, the party launched a sit-in outside the residence of Prime Minister Narendra Modi. Police temporarily detained Gandhi and other protesters. Modi said on social media on Thursday that the government has decided to set up fast-track courts to ensure swift punishment for those involved in the leaks. He also said those who try to harm the future of our youth will not be spared. And that wraps up our bulletin. I'm Tha Thirakosan in Bangkok.
0: Ukrainian President Volodymyr Zelensky says his forces have once again struck major Russian logistics facilities. Zelensky said on Wednesday they had hit sites that supply the Russian army with gear, including drone components and navigation equipment. He posted a clip showing fire and smoke, apparently from an attack. A Ukrainian military official said they had targeted Russia's largest online retailer, Wildberries. The company was also

0: attacked last Saturday. Despite the recent Ukrainian strikes, Russian President Vladimir Putin on Wednesday insisted his country's economy is stable. He added that difficulties in the fuel market are temporary and won't affect the overall economy. Meanwhile, Russia's defense ministry says its forces have struck ports, vessels, and logistics centers in Ukraine. While fighting with Russia continues, Ukraine is witnessing massive public protests. President Zelensky has announced he is replacing the country's military chief after days of demonstrations over the dismissal of the popular defense minister. Zelensky said on Tuesday he had decided to substitute Oleksandr Silsky with Mykhailo Drapaty as the military's commander-in-chief. Drapaty has been serving as the commander of the military's joint forces. The announcement follows last week's de facto dismissal of Mykhailo Fedorov as defense minister. He had pushed military reforms and championed the use of drones and AI on the battlefield. Many Ukrainians think Fedorov helped make up for the gap between the sizes of Ukraine and Russia's militaries. At a news conference after his effective dismissal, Fedorov accused Sirsky of blocking his reform agenda, sparking protests around the country. And for more on this earlier, my colleague Kumei Ayako and I spoke with our correspondent Takasu Eri, who has been covering the protests in Kyiv.
1: Eddie, it's remarkable for Ukraine to lose both its defense minister and its top military commander in such a short space of time. What's behind these developments?
2: One factor is the scale of the public backlash against the dismissal of Defense Minister Fedorov. It put President Zelensky in a tough spot. Fedorov is popular with the public, especially younger Ukrainians. One opinion poll conducted by a private research firm found that more than 70% of respondents opposed his dismissal. I spent 6 days covering demonstrations in Kyiv, and I was struck by how the protesters' message evolved. At first, most were simply calling for Fedorov to be reinstated, but gradually I began to hear a new chant, "Sirsky must go." By the end, that had become the central theme of the protest. Sirsky is widely viewed as a member of the old guard with the Soviet-era command approach. Some protesters carried signs depicting a piece of cheese, a play on Sirsky's name with the large X drawn across it. But experts I interviewed suggested that Zelensky's decision to remove Sirsky wasn't just driven by the protests. They said he was also looking to ease the growing tensions between the military chief and defense ministry.
0: So, Eri, will these changes affect the war effort?
2: Several Ukrainian experts I spoke with believe the reshuffle is unlikely to have a major impact, in the short term at least. They argue that military operations and weapons development are not dictated by a single person. Rather, they are carried out continuously at the institution level within the Ministry of Defense and the Armed Forces. So Ukraine's long-range strikes inside Russia and its drone production programs are likely to continue for now. But in the medium to long term, the key question will be whether the new leadership can continue and build on the reforms that Fedorov have been pursuing.
1: Well, there's still no end in sight to the war with Russia. Can the government maintain stability, especially in light of the current turmoil?
2: According to experts, that will depend largely on how Fedorov is treated going forward. Many people in Kyiv are calling for him to be reinstated as defense minister, and another demonstration could take place later today. An expert familiar with the inner workings of the administration said there are reports that Fedorov himself hopes to return to his old job. At the same time, media reports suggest Zelensky has offered him another position within the government. Although Sirsky's replacement has eased some of the tension, The public is still expecting answers. The pressure is on Zelensky to give Ukraine's people a satisfactory explanation about why Fedorov was dismissed. And his ability to do this may determine whether the current political unrest can be brought to an end.

0: South Korea says it has detained a Tanzanian cargo ship for violating UN Security Council sanctions against North Korea. The South Korean Foreign Ministry announced the detention on Wednesday. It says the vessel, named Prada, entered one of its ports in March. The ministry has not offered specifics on the violations, but U.S. media say an analysis of satellite imagery suggested the vessel loaded coal at a North Korean port in 2024. UN sanctions ban coal exports from the country. Several countries, including Japan, the United States, and South Korea, released a joint statement in May naming the ship. It called for the vessel to be targeted by UN sanctions. The United States has signed an agreement to pursue peaceful nuclear cooperation with Saudi Arabia. The U.S. Department of Energy says the deal builds on President Trump's policy of expanding nuclear technology exports. The full text of the agreement has yet to be released. Still, U.S. media outlets point to differences from a nuclear deal concluded with the United Arab Emirates in 2009. The Wall Street Journal says one contrast is that Saudi Arabia rejected a commitment to never enrich uranium or reprocess spent fuel from a reactor on its territory. The agreement will be reviewed by the U.S. Congress, some Democratic lawmakers, and others have voiced concern over potential risks of nuclear proliferation. Critics appear to have in mind a remark made by Crown Prince Mohammed bin Salman suggesting that if Iran developed a nuclear weapon, Saudi Arabia would follow suit. A Japanese atomic bomb survivors group is raising concerns after Defense Minister Koizumi Shinjiro made comments calling for a taboo-free nuclear debate. Koizumi made the remark after a meeting with NATO Secretary General Marco Rutte in Belgium on Wednesday.
1: France has shifted its nuclear policy and has shown new developments, including drills with Germany. I think it is a matter of course that no country can establish its national security by itself unless they have discussions without any taboos.
0: Koizumi told reporters he and Rutte had exchanged views on the changes in each other's security environments. He said the meeting was an opportunity to reaffirm that the security of the Indo-Pacific and Euro-Atlantic regions are inseparable. He noted that China had recently conducted a firing exercise inside Japan's exclusive economic zone, while Russia reportedly carried one out in waters between Britain and France. Tanaka Terumi, co-chairperson of the atomic bomb survivors group Nihon Hidankyo, responded to Koizumi's remarks. Tanaka said it is unacceptable to make a comment on nuclear policy on the premise that nuclear weapons are given. He said he thinks Koizumi is of a generation that didn't experience the war and doesn't fully understand the damage nuclear weapons cause, and that he shouldn't be making such comments lightly. Japan on Thursday marked the third consecutive day of a severe heat wave. Several cities around the country recorded temperatures of over 40 degrees Celsius. People have been advised to be on high alert for symptoms of heat stroke on Friday as well. The Meteorological Agency says temperatures were especially high in western and eastern Japan. In Sakuma, Hamamatsu City in Shizuoka Prefecture, the mercury climbed to 41.1 degrees. That's the highest temperature seen in the country so far this year. Elsewhere, cities in Gifu, Mie, Aichi and Shizuoka prefectures in central Japan also saw temperatures of over 40 degrees. The risk of heat stroke will remain high on Friday. Heat stroke warnings have been issued for 30 of Japan's 47 prefectures, stretching from the Kanto region to Okinawa. This comes as a growing number of people have been taken to hospital with symptoms of heat stroke in recent days. The Meteorological Agency is advising people to continue using air conditioners and to consume adequate amounts of water and salt. It's also urging people to avoid long periods of outdoor activities. And for more on this extreme heat, NHK World's Endo Yuka reported earlier from Saitama Prefecture, about 2 hours north of Tokyo.
2: We're here in Kumagaya City, which is known as one of the hottest cities in Japan, having recorded temperatures over 41 degrees Celsius in the past. The current temperature here is 37 degrees Celsius, and it feels extremely hot and humid. Earlier, I spoke to local residents about how they are coping with this intense heat.
1: It's been like hell these days, truly hell.
3: Too hot and too humid. I feel like I might fall over.
4: I always carry a portable fan and also protect my face with a parasol.
2: Cooling shelters have been set up across the city, and some are in places you wouldn't expect. For these construction workers, taking a walk into the shop earlier today was a real relief after working outside in the summer heat. This space normally operates as a liquor store, but it is now offering parts of its air conditioning area to people feeling overheated while outside.
5: This place is like an oasis. It helps us out a lot.
2: Thacker is back to work now, but this store is equipped with sofas where visitors can relax and cool down anytime. The owner, Nakajima Yuhei, also provides frozen barley tea, a summer Japanese staple, to people who are not feeling well due to the heat.
6: We started doing this out of the hope people would fall in love with the region and enjoy it even in the summer heat. We also wanted to create a space for locals to come together and interact with one another.
2: Cooling shelters like these are air-conditioned facilities designated by local governments across Japan to provide refuge from dangerous heat. In Kumagaya, more than 50 locations, including public facilities and private businesses, have been designated as shelters. The city has taken several other steps to help people fight the heat, including installing mist sprayers outside Kumagaya Station. They've also created a website where they show which parts of the city are hottest on a map. While these measures are helping residents cool down, city officials and weather authorities are continuing to urge caution. They advise people to avoid spending long periods outdoors, use air conditioning, stay hydrated, and regularly replenish salt to prevent heat stroke.

And please do access the NHK World Japan website for more details.

0: So as we just reported, record heat has been gripping many parts of Japan. But some relief is on the way. Our meteorologist Sayaka Mori joins us now for the forecast.
1: Hello there. Extraordinary high temperatures have been covering many places of Japan on Thursday. Seven spots experienced the highs of over 40 degrees. That's over 5 degrees higher than average. The hottest temperature was recorded in Sakuma in Shizuoka Prefecture. The mercury hit 41.1 degrees. That's the all-time record for the spot. And just 0.7 degrees shy of the national record. Other areas such as Kuwana and also Toyota had the warmest temperatures ever recorded in these places. Now, we have a couple of high-pressure systems covering Japan. One is the Pacific High centered over the Central Pacific, and the other one is the Tibetan High that exists more than 10 kilometers above the ground. So two layers is working as a blanket and causing high temperatures and sunny weather across Japan. But things will change as we go into Friday because of this frontal system. This is a rainy season band. It is expected to bring heavy rainfall to the north and some unstable weather conditions across central Japan, including Tokyo. Thunderstorms could be popping up in central Japan as well as western Japan. And heavy rain, which could cause flooding, will likely occur across the Hokuriku region as well as the southern areas of Tohoku region. So a lot of rain is in the forecast in the north and unstable weather in the south. So heat will likely ease a bit in Tokyo. 33 is the expected high on Friday for Tokyo and then stay in the lower 30s into the weekend. Sendai will be much cooler in the 20s every day, but Kyoto is a different story. It could be above 40 degrees once again on Friday. So to prevent heat stroke, drink plenty of water and also consume salt. Stay in an air-conditioned room as much as possible and then wear light-colored clothing. Different story across the southern areas. We have a tropical system near the Philippines. The system will likely intensify to a severe tropical storm and then head towards the south of China. That's it for me. Stay safe.

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Hello and welcome to NHK Newsline. I'm Yoshikawa Ryuichi in Tokyo. The Middle East is once again on the brink. Houthi rebels in Yemen say they have carried out attacks on two Saudi oil tankers in the Red Sea. The strikes are raising fears of a widening conflict and disruption to global oil supplies. A spokesperson for the Iran-backed Houthis said on Thursday they had launched missile and drone strikes against the tankers. They say this was for violating a naval blockade they had declared on neighboring Saudi Arabia on Monday. With navigation restricted in the Strait of Hormuz, the attacks have raised concerns that disruption may spread to the Bab al-Mandab Strait. It serves as an alternate shipping route for crude oil. Following the Houthis' claim, the benchmark WTI crude oil futures rose temporarily above $88 per barrel in New York. That was its highest point in about 1.5 months. U.S. President Donald Trump had previously responded to the Houthi threat.

0: to impose a naval blockade, saying on Tuesday the U.S. would take care of it if it happened. The U.S. military said on Wednesday it had launched more strikes against the Iranian targets, marking the 12th successive days of attacks. U.S. Secretary of State Marco Rubio says Iran is, in his words, begging to make a deal in negotiations.
1: They constantly are reaching out saying they want to do a deal. But every time they make a deal, these guys either change their mind or violate the deal. And so they're going to pay a price for that.
0: Rubio made the comment in an exclusive interview with NHK. He also said the Houthis are in many ways a proxy of Iran. He says Iranians figured out a way to involve them in a renewed conflict with Saudi Arabia.
1: I think the Houthis should wake up and realize that they shouldn't be dragged into this.
0: Rubio said their involvement could lead to the Houthis' demise and that they should find a way to extricate themselves from what he calls Iran's plots. Japanese Foreign Minister Motegi Toshimitsu says he has spoken with his Chinese counterpart. It's the first contact between the Japanese and Chinese foreign ministers since relations worsened in November. Ties became strained after Japanese Prime Minister Takaichi Sanae referred to a possible Taiwan emergency in the Diet. Motegi is in the Philippines to attend the ASEAN-related foreign ministers' meeting. He told reporters he had had a brief conversation with Chinese Foreign Minister Wang Yi between sessions on Wednesday.
2: We discussed bilateral relations. Japan and China play major roles for peace in the region. It is extremely important to continue dialogue.
0: Details of the conversation have not been revealed. Motegi has repeatedly said that communicating is important because of issues and challenges between the two countries. Another international maritime incident has occurred in some of Asia's most contested waters. Turatia Kaosani in our Bangkok studio has more.
3: Philippine authorities say a Chinese Coast Guard ship fired a water cannon at a Filipino vessel in a disputed area of the South China Sea. This comes as foreign ministers exchange blame on the sidelines of ASEAN meetings over another incident earlier in the week. The Philippine Coast Guard said on Thursday that the cannon was turned on a government ship providing fuel to fishing boats around Scarborough Shoal. No injuries were reported from what the Philippine side described as an indirect hit. China's Coast Guard claimed it took the necessary measures to drive away the Philippine vessels, saying its actions were legitimate and lawful. The incident follows another skirmish on Monday. Manila accuses Chinese Coast Guard personnel of injuring two Filipino service members. Beijing says the Philippine side sparked the clash. Both countries are present at the current series of ASEAN regional talks in Manila. In a meeting on Wednesday, Philippine Foreign Secretary Maria Teresa Lazaro lodged a strong protest over Monday's confrontation. Chinese Foreign Minister Wang Yi condemned the actions of the Philippine personnel and warned that bilateral relations are at a crossroads. Meanwhile, in Thailand, five rangers were killed and several civilians injured after an armed group attacked a security checkpoint in the country's south. The Muslim-majority region has seen a series of insurgent attacks over the past two decades. Authorities say about 10 attackers opened fire and threw pipe bombs at the checkpoint in Narathiwat province on Wednesday evening. They say the attackers seized three rifles and three bulletproof vests before fleeing the scene. Six civilians, including three children, were also wounded. The latest attack came just a day after a car bomb exploded outside a police station in the same province, injuring a police officer. The Thai Prime Minister condemned the attack and vowed decisive action.
2: I have ordered those responsible for security to take every possible measure to restore the confidence of the people and create peace so that incidents like this do not happen.
3: The fighting has been long-lasting in Thailand's deep south, where Muslim militants are fighting for greater autonomy. Although most of Thailand's population is Buddhist, the majority of people in the three southern provinces are Muslim. Lastly, we go to India, where supporters of the youth-led cockroach movement are continuing their street protests after violent clashes with security personnel on Monday. They're calling for the resignation of the country's education minister over a suspected medical school exam paper leak. The Cockroach Janata Party, or CJP, which began as an online satire in May, has grown in popularity as India's unemployed youth become increasingly frustrated. When the country's chief justice compared them to cockroaches, his remark rapidly drove millions of followers into the arms of the CJP. Monday's clashes happened as protesters gathered for a march on Parliament in New Delhi. They reportedly left 60 protesters injured, while 70 others were detained. The leader of main opposition Indian National Congress Party, Rahul Gandhi, announced his support for the demonstrators.
4: And we are fully behind you. And we are going to ensure that you are protected and your future is protected.
3: On Tuesday, the party launched a sit-in outside the residence of Prime Minister Narendra Modi. Police temporarily detained Gandhi and other protesters. Modi said on social media on Thursday that the government has decided to set up fast-track courts to ensure swift punishment for those involved in the leaks. He also said those who try to harm the future of our youth will not be spared. And that wraps up our bulletin. I'm Tra Thirakosan in Bangkok.
0: Ukrainian President Volodymyr Zelensky says his forces have once again struck major Russian logistics facilities. Zelensky said on Wednesday they had hit sites that supply the Russian army with gear, including drone components and navigation equipment. He posted a clip showing fire and smoke, apparently from an attack. A Ukrainian military official said they had targeted Russia's largest online retailer, Wildberries. The company was also attacked last Saturday. Despite the recent Ukrainian strikes, Russian President Vladimir Putin on Wednesday insisted his country's economy is stable. He added that difficulties in the fuel market are temporary and won't affect the overall economy. Meanwhile, Russia's defense ministry says its forces have struck ports, vessels, and logistics centers in Ukraine. While fighting with Russia continues, Ukraine is witnessing massive public protests. President Zelensky has announced he is replacing the country's military chief after days of demonstrations over the dismissal of the popular defense minister. Zelensky said on Tuesday he had decided to substitute Oleksandr Silsky with Mykhailo Drapaty as the military's commander-in-chief. Drapaty has been serving as the commander of the military's joint forces. The announcement follows last week's de facto dismissal of Mykhailo Fedorov as defense minister. He had pushed military reforms and championed the use of drones and AI on the battlefield. Many Ukrainians think Fedorov helped make up for the gap between the sizes of Ukraine and Russia's militaries. At a news conference after his effective dismissal, Fedorov accused Sursky of blocking his reform agenda, sparking protests around the country. And for more on this earlier, my colleague Kunei Ayako and I spoke with our correspondent Takasu Eri, who has been covering the protests in Kyiv.
5: Eri, it's remarkable for Ukraine to lose both its defense minister and its top military commander in such a short space of time. What's behind these developments?
6: One factor is the scale of the public backlash against

0: the dismissal of Defense Minister Fedorov. It put President Zelensky in a tough spot. Fedorov is popular with the public, especially younger Ukrainians. One opinion poll conducted by a private research firm found that more than 70% of respondents opposed his dismissal. I spent 6 days covering demonstrations in Kyiv, and I was struck by how the protesters' message evolved. At first, most were simply calling for Fedorov to be reinstated, but gradually I began to hear a new chant, "Syrusky must go." By the end, that had become the central theme of the protest. Syrusky is widely viewed as a member of the old guard with the Soviet-era command approach. Some protesters carried signs depicting a piece of cheese, a play on Syrusky's name with the large X drawn across it. But experts I interviewed suggested that Zelensky's decision to remove Syrusky wasn't just driven by the protests. They said he was also looking to ease the growing tensions between the military chief and defense ministry.
1: So, Ari, will these changes affect the war effort?
0: Several Ukrainian experts I spoke with believe the reshuffle is unlikely to have a major impact, in the short term at least. They argue that military operations and weapons development are not dictated by a single person. Rather, they are carried out continuously at the institution level within the Ministry of Defense and the Armed Forces. So Ukraine's long-range strikes inside Russia and its drone production programs are likely to continue for now. But in the medium to long term, the key question will be whether the new leadership can continue and build on the reforms that Fedorov have been pursuing.
2: Well, there's still no end in sight to the war with Russia. Can the government maintain stability, especially in light of the current turmoil?
0: According to experts, that will depend largely on how Fedorov is treated going forward. Many people in Kyiv are calling for him to be reinstated as defense minister, and another demonstration could take place later today. An expert familiar with the inner workings of the administration said there are reports that Fedorov himself hopes to return to his old job. At the same time, media reports suggest Zelensky has offered him another position within the government. Although Syrusky's replacement has eased some of the tension, the public is still expecting answers. The pressure is on Zelensky to give Ukraine's people a satisfactory explanation about why Fedorov was dismissed. And his ability to do this may determine whether the current political unrest can be brought to an end.

0: South Korea says it has detained a Tanzanian cargo ship for violating UN Security Council sanctions against North Korea. The South Korean Foreign Ministry announced the detention on Wednesday. It says the vessel, named Prada, entered one of its ports in March. The ministry has not offered specifics on the violations, but U.S. media say an analysis of satellite imagery suggested the vessel loaded coal at a North Korean port in 2024. UN sanctions ban coal exports from the country. Several countries, including Japan, the United States, and South Korea, released a joint statement in May naming the ship. It called for the vessel to be targeted by UN sanctions. The United States has signed an agreement to pursue peaceful nuclear cooperation with Saudi Arabia. The U.S. Department of Energy says the deal builds on President Trump's policy of expanding nuclear technology exports. The full text of the agreement has yet to be released. Still, U.S. media outlets point to differences from a nuclear deal concluded with the United Arab Emirates in 2009. The Wall Street Journal says one contrast is that Saudi Arabia rejected a commitment to never enrich uranium or reprocess spent fuel from a reactor on its territory. The agreement will be reviewed by the U.S. Congress, some Democratic lawmakers, and others have voiced concern over potential risks of nuclear proliferation. Critics appear to have in mind a remark made by Crown Prince Mohammed bin Salman suggesting that if Iran developed a nuclear weapon, Saudi Arabia would follow suit. A Japanese atomic bomb survivors group is raising concerns after Defense Minister Koizumi Shinjiro made comments calling for a taboo-free nuclear debate. Koizumi made the remark after a meeting with NATO Secretary General Mark Rutte in Belgium on Wednesday.
1: France has shifted its nuclear policy and has shown new developments, including drills with Germany. I think it is a matter of course that no country can establish its national security by itself unless they have discussions without any taboos.
0: Koizumi told reporters he and Rutte had exchanged views on the changes in each other's security environments. He said the meeting was an opportunity to reaffirm that the security of the Indo-Pacific and Euro-Atlantic regions are inseparable. He noted that China had recently conducted a firing exercise inside Japan's exclusive economic zone, while Russia reportedly carried one out in waters between Britain and France. Tanaka Terumi, co-chairperson of the atomic bomb survivors group Nihon Hidankyo, responded to Koizumi's remarks. Tanaka said it is unacceptable to make a comment on nuclear policy on the premise that nuclear weapons are given. He said he thinks Koizumi is of a generation that didn't experience the war and doesn't fully understand the damage nuclear weapons cause, and that he shouldn't be making such comments lightly. Japan on Thursday marked the third consecutive day of a severe heat wave. Several cities around the country recorded temperatures of over 40 degrees Celsius. People have been advised to be on high alert for symptoms of heat stroke on Friday as well. The Meteorological Agency says temperatures were especially high in western and eastern Japan. In Sakuma, Hamamatsu City in Shizuoka Prefecture, the mercury climbed to 41.1 degrees. That's the highest temperature seen in the country so far this year. Elsewhere, cities in Gifu, Mie, Aichi and Shizuoka prefectures in central Japan also saw temperatures of over 40 degrees. The risk of heat stroke will remain high on Friday. Heat stroke warnings have been issued for 30 of Japan's 47 prefectures, stretching from the Kanto region to Okinawa. This comes as a growing number of people have been taken to hospital with symptoms of heat stroke in recent days. The Meteorological Agency is advising people to continue using air conditioners and to consume adequate amounts of water and salt. It's also urging people to avoid long periods of outdoor activities. And for more on this extreme heat, NHK World's Endo Yuka reported earlier from Saitama Prefecture, about 2 hours north of Tokyo.
2: We're here in Kumagaya City, which is known as one of the hottest cities in Japan, having recorded temperatures over 41 degrees Celsius in the past. The current temperature here is 37 degrees Celsius, and it feels extremely hot and humid. Earlier, I spoke to local residents about how they are coping with this intense heat.
1: It's been like hell these days, truly hell.
3: Too hot and too humid. I feel like I might fall over.
4: I always carry a portable fan and also protect my face with a parasol.
2: Cooling shelters have been set up across the city, and some are in places you wouldn't expect. For these construction workers, taking a walk into the shop earlier today was a real relief after working outside in the summer heat. This space normally operates as a liquor store, but it is now offering parts of its air conditioning area to people feeling overheated while outside.
5: This place is like an oasis. It helps us out a lot.
2: Thacker is back to work now, but this store is equipped with sofas where visitors can relax and cool down anytime. The owner, Nakajima Yuhei, also provides frozen barley tea, a summer Japanese staple, to people who are not feeling well due to the heat.
6: We started doing this out of the hope people would fall in love with the region and enjoy it even in the summer heat. We also wanted to create a space for locals to come together and interact with one another.
2: Cooling shelters like these are air-conditioned facilities designated by local governments across Japan to provide refuge from dangerous heat. In Kumagaya, more than 50 locations, including public facilities and private businesses, have been designated as shelters. The city has taken several other steps to help people fight the heat, including installing mist sprayers outside Kumagaya Station. They've also created a website where they show which parts of the city are hottest on a map. While these measures are helping residents cool down, city officials and weather authorities are continuing to urge caution. They advise people to avoid spending long periods outdoors, use air conditioning, stay hydrated, and regularly replenish salt to prevent heat stroke.

And please do access the NHK Royal Japan website for more details.

0: So as we just reported, record heat has been gripping many parts of Japan. But some relief is on the way. Our meteorologist Sayaka Mori joins us now for the forecast.
1: Hello there. Extraordinary high temperatures have been covering many places of Japan on Thursday. Seven spots experienced the highs of over 40 degrees. That's over 5 degrees higher than average. The hottest temperature was recorded in Sakuma in Shizuoka Prefecture. The mercury hit 41.1 degrees. That's the all-time record for the spot. And just 0.7 degrees shy of the national record. Other areas such as Kuwana and also Toyota had the warmest temperatures ever recorded in these places. Now, we have a couple of high-pressure systems covering Japan. One is the Pacific High centered over the Central Pacific, and the other one is the Tibetan High that exists more than 10 kilometers above the ground. So two layers is working as a blanket and causing high temperatures and sunny weather across Japan. But things will change as we go into Friday because of this frontal system. This is a rainy season band. It is expected to bring heavy rainfall to the north and some unstable weather conditions across central Japan, including Tokyo. Thunderstorms could be popping up in central Japan as well as western Japan. And heavy rain, which could cause flooding, will likely occur across the Hokuriku region as well as the southern areas of Tohoku region. So a lot of rain is in the forecast in the north and unstable weather in the south. So heat will likely ease a bit in Tokyo. 33 is the expected high on Friday for Tokyo and then stay in the lower 30s into the weekend. Sendai will be much cooler in the 20s every day, but Kyoto is a different story. It could be above 40 degrees once again on Friday. So to prevent heat stroke, drink plenty of water and also consume salt. Stay in an air-conditioned room as much as possible and then wear light-colored clothing. Different story across the southern areas. We have a tropical system near the Philippines. The system will likely intensify to a severe tropical storm and then head towards the south of China. That's it for me. Stay safe.